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Uh-huh. What's happening with you, baby? This is the new Soul Mix. I'm your host, DJ Sifiné. And of course, you're listening to the one and the only WYXR Memphis. That's right. It's the station with the city's soul. Happy Friday to you. Hope you're feeling good, grand, truly proper. I got to say these things out loud because sending energy out is real. So I'm sending it out to you on a radio wave. You heard me. I got new music lined up for you. So don't touch that dial. This is WYXR Memphis.

Wow, what's good with ya? What's ahead and happy Friday to you. This is the new Soul Mix. I'm your host, DJ Sifinane. And of course, you're listening to the one and the only WIXR Memphis. That's right, it's the station with the city's soul. You already know what it is. Raised by Sound 91.7 FM. Thank y'all for tuning in to the show. If you don't know, this how I does it. Every Friday night, I play soul, R&B, and alternative hip-hop for the late night hour. Starting the top of the hour with new music. So if you got new music, holla at me. I'm on IG at The New Soul Mix. That's T-H-E-N-U-S-O-U-L-M-I-X. You heard me? Here's some more new music from Tank and the Bangas. This is WYXR Memphis, baby.

Yay. Nice and easy. I love that song. That's Flowers. This is the New Soul Mix. I'm your host, DJ Sifina. 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That's 91.7 FM. It's the station with the city's soul. Happy Friday to you. Thank y'all again for tuning in to the show. If you're just now tuning in, you missed a little bit, but you can catch that replay, WYXR.org, or download the WYXR app. Let's do a little mashup. You know, mashup they place a little bit. Also, if you're looking for something to do, catch me every Thursday night, The Open Mic, 627 Chelsea Ave. Hype Life Presents That Thing is on and popping. If you got some things you want to get off your chest, the mic is open. Let's groove, baby.

I choose to be here doing what I love to do. This is the new Soul Mix. I'm your host, DJ Sifin. And of course, you're listening to the one and only WYXR Memphis. That's right. It's the station with the city's soul. Happy Friday to you. And thank y'all for tuning in to the show. I'm out this thing, but I'm back every Friday night proper right here, 11 p.m. I play soul, R&B, alternative hip hop for the late night hour. And sometimes I just mix some things up. You know, I just mash up the place. And I like to have a good time. If you listen to new music, holla at me on IG at the new soul mix. Happy Black Music Month as well. I'ma mash it up a little bit more. Then I got something special for that. Y'all be easy. Peace, baby.

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2: 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Nothing but Memphis. Everywhere we go, it's Memphis. Memphis, Tennessee, the beautiful land in the world.
3: Hey, you hear me? 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

0: Saturday, June 27th from 2 to 10 p.m. at Grind City Brewing, featuring headliners Tommy Wright III, LeChat, and Zach Fox, as well as live DJ sets from DJ Nico and Friends, Chemist, and more.
1: Miami. That's all my scammers and my kid money.

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This self-inflicted life sentence, in this cold mental prison, we long for the warmth of the sunset, so it may signal the end. 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

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Do you appreciate a good sad country song? 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
1: Well, hi there. This is Carla Thomas. And if you didn't know it, you're listening to WYXR 91.7 in Memphis. 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

0: Yeah, you can't let it ride, it just won't drive.
1: Hey, hey, what's going on with you? This is Francis, comma the Truman, asking how you doing. And check this out. 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

0: Bienvenidos. Bienvenue. Welcome to another edition of Caribbean Soul. It's WYXR 91.7 broadcasting out of Memphis, Tennessee. Got a special guest in the building today. I've had two, I would call them mentors as a DJ. The first was Chris Ortiz, rest in peace, from the South Bronx, who introduced me to what most people call salsa. He would call mambo or guaracha or rumba. I remember him taking me into his studio, pulling out his albums, and you would see a title, and then you would see the name of the rhythm. None of the albums had salsa on. So he introduced me to the culture, to the history, gave me a context for the evolution of the genre. And this gentleman showed me the techniques, the crafts of DJing, how to cue music, how to listen to it, how to fade it, how to blend it. So whatever you hear me, whenever you hear me play, there's a little bit of my brother from another mother. Welcome, sir.
1: ¿Qué pasó?
0: Fabian Cuero from Colombia.
1: Yes, sir.
0: Calendaria, for people who are geographically challenged, where is that exactly?
1: Candelaria sits south of Colombia, about 15 minutes northeast of La Sucursal del Cielo, Cali.
0: Cool. So you were born there. So talk a little bit about your biography.
1: Yeah, so you say born and raised in Candelaria until about I was 11. Moved to the States in Miami. Got exposed to a lot of different cultures down in Miami. Went to high school there, graduated, moved to Houston.
0: And that's where you became Haitian, actually, right? When you were in Miami?
1: Oh, yeah. Little IT. Yeah. IT.
0: Right.
1: So, as a matter of fact, people thought that I was Haitian because, the high school was predominantly Haitian.
0: Right.
1: Miami Edison High School.
0: Haiti High?
1: Haiti High. Yeah. That's what they called it. Play sports there, football, track, and got a track scholarship to Texas Southern University. Shout out to all the HBCUs out there.
0: Shout out.
1: Ran for a couple of years. And as a matter of fact, one of my high school coaches became the head football coach there. And so he invited me to play football as well. So I got a chance to play with the Hall of Famer Michael Strahan for a couple of years there.
0: Wow.
1: Yeah. And TSU, man.
0: Okay. Texas.
1: Oh, yeah. And then after TSU, moved to the Austin area to pursue, continue a career there. And been there ever since in the Austin area.
0: Which is where we met.
1: Yeah.
0: Actually, DJing in Club Azúcar.
1: Azúcar. Nos vamos para Azúcar.
0: Yeah, that commercial.
1: Commercial within the space. Yeah.
0: Yeah, we've been friends ever since. Brothers. Like I said, brother from another mother.
1: Absolutely.
0: So talk a little bit about how you got into DJing. Because you said when you were in Miami, that was not a pursuit.
1: Nah. I mean, I was, like I said, I was all into sports, right? So DJing was never a thought. But yeah, it's a kind of funny story. So my brother got married in 96, and he had a reception at a hall, and everyone was there and having a good time. He had a band and everything. So it ended like around 10 p.m., right?
0: 10, okay.
1: The reception. So everyone, I mean, you're talking about Latinos, mm-hmm. 10 p.m. I mean, mm-hmm. that's just getting started.
0: Right.
1: So we moved the party to his duplex.
0: Okay.
1: And at that time, he had the other part of the duplex was not rented out. So we turned that into the party hall.
0: Okay.
1: Well, obviously, no one there was playing music or anything, so I volunteer, right? And it was playing those, remember those CD, those CD changers with the five Ooh. CD changers?
0: Oh, yes, I did.
1: Yeah.
0: Yeah. Okay.
1: So I got the CDs and picked out the songs and everything and just programmed the changer to play the songs that I needed to play, and people were like, hey, who is this guy?
0: Yeah.
1: Right. And then people started inviting me, hey, can you play at my wedding or do all this stuff, right?
0: From DJing on a CD changer.
1: Yeah. And so
0: hilarious.
1: So my fiance at that time, my wife now, Sonia, she encouraged me to invest on some equipment. Now at that time I didn't know anything about DJing or anything about sound or anything, right?
0: Nothing.
1: So I got, you know, this mixer from the flea market where one channel was working. I went out and bought a 100-watt amplifier from Radio Shack.
0: Okay.
1: And then I bought some books on how to build speakers. So I built my own sound, read books, looked at videos and all this stuff, right? This was before Google was Google, right?
0: Mm-hmm.
1: So I had to go in and get the VHSs and all this stuff.
0: Before YouTube was YouTube?
1: Yeah. Yeah. So I did all that with like I said, with the help of my wife and put everything together.
0: This is like 1997.
1: And then that summer, her sister, Eva, she got married. And so they hired me for DJ. And yeah, that was an eye-opening experience.
0: DJ Sabroso, what was your name back then?
1: Yeah, DJ Sabroso.
0: Okay. Tropicali Rhythms.
1: Tropicali Rhythms, 100%. Yeah. So yeah, needless to say, the reception at Eva's wedding was not how I wanted to go, but it was a learning experience, and it just made me focus more on the art.
0: Yeah, the craft.
1: Yeah.
0: Which is really neglected because as it is nowadays, people think you're just playing tracks.
1: Yeah.
0: With
1: yeah.
0: no idea about
1: well,
0: how to read the room.
1: Mm-hmm. Flow. Yeah. Yeah. I love technology, right? Mm-hmm. But Pioneer and Rain and some of these other companies have made it so easy for people to get a system and even Serato and some of the software for people to get, you know, just put music and think that just because they have a nice little library that they could call themselves a DJ.
0: Yeah,
1: yeah,
0: no doubt. I remember when we started, to your point, when we got the gig, I say we, my partner at the time, Howie Modesto from New York, I think I had 15 CDs to my name.
1: Yeah. Mm-hmm.
0: But Howie had the connect to, he had the plug in New York. So every week he'd have 20 new CDs.
1: Yeah, he'll.
0: So every week we were adding to the collection, but I literally started, I think I may have had 15 CDs to my name. And there were compilations, so there was a lot of music, but still.
1: Well, that's how you used to do it back in the day because, I mean, that could get expensive, right?
0: Oh,
1: it's not like nowadays where you just buy one track and if that'd be it, right?
0: Right.
1: Now you gotta, back then you had to buy the entire CD. And
0: even if there was only one song on the CD?
1: One song on the CD,
0: yeah.
1: Yeah, exactly.
0: So between, between Chris and you and Howie, that's how I built my collection. So I would go down to Corpus Christi and burn for hours going through Chris's library. And of course, he had been DJing forever and he had a couple of radio programs. So he had a huge collection of music.
1: Oh, yeah. I remember Chris.
0: That's how that started. We're going to get back into a little bit of music and then we'll get back to DJ Fabian Sabroso himself.
1: Memphis in the house.

0: Yuri Benaventura, that's my still my favorite all-time album, Herencia Africana. Speaking of which, you've mentioned to me before when you moved to Miami, sort of the cultural identity crisis you went through, being Afro-Latino,
1: sí,
0: but not being accepted by the Latinos and not having acquired an aptitude in English yet, so not quite accepted by African-American.
1: That's correct.
0: And not Haitian, but people thinking you're a Haitian. Yeah. So you're sitting in between these three cultures,
1: yeah,
0: trying to figure out who is Fabian Cueto in this world.
1: Man, it was a challenge, man, because at that time, you know, coming from Colombia and not knowing, you know, all the different dynamics here in the United States, right?
0: Right.
1: So
0: all the different racisms.
1: Yeah. So I was too dark for the Latinos, didn't speak the language enough for the Afro-Americans, and so I was kind of isolated until they discovered that.
0: And that you were 11, 12 at the time?
1: Yeah, 11. Okay. 11 when I got, when I came here, October 2nd, 1982.
0: And this is before people had a language for Afro-Latinidad.
1: Mm-hmm.
0: Or what in,
1: yeah,
0: what that even meant.
1: Yeah.
0: Okay.
1: Yeah.
0: So how did you navigate that space?
1: Once they discovered that I could be an asset in the athletic world.
0: That you can play soccer.
1: that I play all kinds of sports.
0: Right.
1: And they saw my athleticism, then things started to change.
0: So that was your
1: But
0: goal.
1: That was, as a matter of fact, the reason, well, when I was in middle school, shout out to Miami Edison Middle,
0: okay,
1: High School.
0: Right.
1: they used to have these basketball tournaments,
0: okay,
1: in the morning, you know, just for people to kiss, you know, because back then, you know, it was rough, a rough area. So one of the things that they did was, in the morning, they would have this basketball tournaments. So you pick a team and, you know, you play. So they started noticing, you know, I was good at sports and started picking me and, you know, and all that stuff, right? And so by the time that I got to high school, you know, this they knew kind of who I was.
0: Okay.
1: Yeah.
0: So that was the door to...
1: being accepted.
0: Accepted.
1: Yeah.
0: And that was, what, more African-Americans?
1: More African-Americans, for sure.
0: So did you ever get any headway with the Latin community there?
1: Cause not
0: Miami,
1: at all.
0: Miami is predominantly Cuban, right?
1: Yeah.
0: Yeah.
1: Not at all. Not
0: never,
1: at all.
0: Never.
1: No, because our high school, like I said, is mostly Haitian. And I think it was maybe 85% black.
0: Okay.
1: So.
0: And of that, what percentage were Haitian?
1: Out of the 80%?
0: Yeah.
1: About 60.
0: Oh, it was Haiti High for real.
1: Yeah, Haiti High for real.
0: Wow. What part of Miami was that?
1: This is close to Liberty City.
0: Okay. So if you had to explain to people Afro-Latino, because I know a lot of, even in the Latin world, people, it's not always an accepted term because people think you're dividing.
1: Mm-hmm.
0: But for me, it's a cultural, it's not even so much racial, it's a cultural element. But you explain it.
1: Yeah, so, like anyone from Afro descent, you
0: right,
1: know, we were dropped somewhere,
0: mm-hmm,
1: in the Americas,
0: mm-hmm,
1: right?
0: Mm-hmm.
1: And so it just so happened that my ancestors were dropped off in part of Colombia, right? And so
0: probably Cartagena, or at least the coast.
1: It had to be somewhere in Cartagena, because that was the closest port to in the Caribbean.
0: Yeah. Okay.
1: So, but now in Colombia, if you look at the map, the Pacific coast is if you compare it to the United States, that's the Black Belt.
0: That's South Chicago. That's Oak Cliff.
1: Yeah. Yeah, so you know, when we talk about Afro-Latino, you know, it's just recognizing that we were also, you know, part of that slave
0: Middle Passage.
1: We just landed in a different part of the continent.
0: Yeah, different stop. Yeah, I was talking to my brother-in-law last week and trying to explain that only 5% of the Africans came to the States.
1: To the States, correct.
0: So that's almost impossible for them to conceive, because that's all we know, being geographically challenged and not really understanding the history. But yeah, the preponderance of that triangular trade was the Caribbean and South America.
1: Correct.
0: And another point that I was trying to clarify to him is how much African culture still remains,
1: and a lot
0: even
1: of
0: more so in those places than here.
1: Yeah. Yeah.
0: The drumming, the food.
1: I think most of the reason why that is because most of the Spaniards were not as cruel.
0: Right.
1: To the Afro, they still allowed them to have their drums and stuff like that.
0: So. And then Spain being so close to Africa, and you can actually see Africa from Spain because it's so close, and they had that cultural interchange for hundreds of years. I mean, the Moors ruled Spain for 700 years.
1: Yeah.
0: So that makes sense. But you have been instrumental to me introducing me to so much of that culture. I would say Chris, but Chris, not being predominantly of Afro descent, but he definitely knew the culture.
1: Mm-hmm.
0: I mean, he was the first person that really gave me a sense of what Santeria was about, because he was an initiate. And obviously the music and connecting. And I remember he told me once, this is much your music, it is mine. And I had no clue what he was talking about, because I was like, I'm not Puerto Rican, I'm not Cuban, I don't speak Spanish. But once he explained to me the element of jazz and how jazz makes salsa what it is, or mambo at the time.
1: Mambo, yeah.
0: So.
1: Yeah, it's all interconnected, man. It's the different minds, you know, put together to bring you this hot sauce.
0: The sauce. So, yeah, salsa makes sense because that's what it is, a mixture of all those different spices and whatnot. Well, let's get back to some music, and then we'll get back to the interview with Fabian Cueto. 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
1: Candelaria in the house.
0: In the house.

0: Lorenge from Colombia, part of that African herencia. So, brother, we were doing socials back in the day before they were even called socials.
1: Oh, yeah. We started a little something in the Austin area.
0: Several somethings. I remember when we did the series with, was it Roots of Rhythm at your mom's first kitchen?
1: Yeah.
0: I think our thrust has always been educational and
1: Just building cultural, a community,
0: which is, I think, a lot different from the scene now where it's really dance-centric, whereas we were more cultural-centric, I think.
1: Well, that's how you build community, right?
0: It's, if you're trying to build community, as opposed to just trying to, you know...
1: Bump and grind?
0: Bump and grind, or just or just trying to make money. And, you know, there's nothing wrong with that. We're a capitalistic system, but you don't always build community just because you got numbers.
1: That's correct.
0: Yeah. So... as someone who has just retired, it's hard for me to even fix my mouth to say that from the scene. What do you think it is today as opposed to where it was when we started?
1: I think it was, when we started, it was more love for...
0: Not to age ourselves, but we're talking like 2000...
1: 23 years ago, man.
0: Yeah. Don't say that. but yeah.
1: I don't have all these great for nothing, dog.
0: Yeah, for true.
1: So it was more love. I mean, it was more about, like you mentioned, building community, getting people out there to have fun, but also educate people on you know, music. I remember we used to do play videos and do workshops and stuff like that to kind of bring people up to speed and say, hey, this is where all this stuff is coming from.
0: Right. And to our credit, we were doing that before I knew anybody else was doing. I mean, I hadn't seen anybody do that. Mm-hmm. Play videos. I wouldn't call them seminars, but we were definitely doing the educational piece.
1: Yeah. Yeah. And you know, like you mentioned, things started to change. As a matter of fact, I was hosting a salsa social at one of the local venues there, and I tried to bring back, you know, some of that
0: energy, yeah,
1: and got a little response, you know, so that could tell you what, you know, what people's head was at,
0: what direction it was going in. Mm-hmm. I remember I had that little night at your, I think your mom's second restaurant where I was trying to do art, poetry, salsa night. and it kind of got shut down.
1: Yeah, quickly.
0: Very quickly. Yeah, somebody got a little too political, they say. But yeah, the scene has definitely changed. And I think the Europeans' influence, especially in the bachata world anyway, has just sort of taken over.
1: Well, it's funny that you mentioned that because remember when we started... If you play one bachata, that was too many bachatas.
0: Oh, my goodness.
1: Remember?
0: Yeah, I do. And I try to tell people that. It's like, what are you talking about?
1: They used to want to kick you off the DJ booth if you played put in a bachata.
0: But then we would also know who the Dominicans were in the room. They would be the only people dancing to it.
1: Exactly.
0: But yeah, that was when Oro Soli, though, women were throwing underwear at those guys.
1: Well, I remember we did a... an event a night at the club, and you know, I think some of us went out and just had some coffee at IHOP or something like that, and we were talking about, you know, how the night went and everything, and one of the young ladies said, well, it's too much bachata. And I had played, so there's an hour has 60 minutes. Mm-hmm. Right, the salsa song is about 4 minutes maybe,
0: and
1: right?
0: Some change.
1: And some change. And a bachata song is about 3.5, maybe, right? And I played 2 bachatas in that hour.
0: That
1: was too many.
0: How many suavemente's did you play in that hour?
1: Oh, man, that was the national anthem, right?
0: It was. I mean, I'd play suavemente, and then people come in and like, when are you going to play suavemente? I was like, I played it twice already.
1: Already, yeah.
0: So
1: yeah, you should have been here earlier.
0: Yeah, instead of out in your car drinking and listening to Suavemente. So yeah, it's definitely evolved the scene. Some for good, some for bad. But I think part of that is promotions and quality of the DJing, mm-hmm. and just people not connected to the history and the culture, which for me is very unfortunate because I actually found my own identity as an African American through West Indian music.
1: Yeah.
0: Salsa music, because the history is there. They talk about how they got there, how they were brought to work in the mines and work mm-hmm. in the sugarcane fields, which we don't get in our music. Mm-hmm. Definitely not in hip hop anyway.
1: Another thing that happened also is that, you know, with the evolution of socials, it started to bring in other genres mm-hmm. into the fold, which, you know, you started calling a salsa, you started with Salsa Festival, and then now Salsa Bachata, and then Salsa Bachata Kizomba, and
0: fusions.
1: And so all this stuff that, you know, for what it's worth, is good for, you know, but, you know, if you're talking about straight Latino, Afro-Latino, some of the things don't, you know, some things don't mix.
0: Yeah. Yeah, it's just been interesting to watch the scene unfold, and I don't want to date myself, but it's changed. It really has.
1: Mm-hmm.
0: And like I said, a part of that is the European influence. And I was listening to someone tell a story about some Europeans that had gone to Dominican Republic and trying to correct them on how to dance bachata. It's like, you guys don't bring them enough rhythm and energy or whatever they were trying to tell them. But to imagine you go to somebody's country where the music originates and trying to correct them.
1: Say, wait a minute, where's the body roll? I don't see no body roll in there.
0: Yeah. Fusion is beautiful. I get it. But I think it would have been probably less confusing if they had just called it something different and not even called it bachata.
1: Yeah.
0: Call it, I don't know, something different.
1: Something different. Yeah, exactly.
0: So as far as DJing, you've hung up the one and twos, but you also have.
1: And the threes and fours.
0: And the threes and fours.
1: Because, you know, nowadays the controllers have four decks.
0: Right. Yeah. I don't go that far. I'm good with one and two. But you, in addition to being a great DJ, an amazing cook.
1: Merci.
0: So what are your plans with that?
1: So I have been thinking about doing, you know, a cooking show and incorporating some music into it as well.
0: Okay.
1: So, you know, hopefully once things start settle down, I could, you know, really focus on that part of it.
0: Colombian food, Latin food?
1: Yeah, I'm mainly Latino.
0: Okay.
1: But yeah, I'm a foodie, so I don't discriminate.
0: Right. Yeah, amazing cook. Just
1: gracias.
0: Artistry all over the place. Craftsmanship. You definitely have a gift for that. And I can attest to that. And
1: kudos to my mom, Doña Emilia.
0: Right, exactly.
1: I mean, if anybody, you know my mom, and if anybody had ever checked.

0: Thank you for tuning in. It's Antonio Quinn, your host of Caribbean Soul. We do this every Saturday from
1: DJ Smooth
0: 10. We have a special guest in today, my brother from another mother, Fabian Cuero.
1: ¿Qué pasó, mi gente?
0: So, for people who don't know Colombia, you know, what we know about Colombia was what it used to be. Talk about what it is, as opposed to what it used to be.
1: It's not cocaine. It's not all coffee.
0: Okay.
1: We have beautiful people.
0: No doubt.
1: Lots of love there. So don't listen to what you see or read on the news. It's not all that.
0: Yeah, my plans are to get there at least in the next 2 years anyway. So if someone's traveling to Colombia for the first time, where would you recommend they land first?
1: I'm biased, so Cali.
0: Okay.
1: La capital de la salsa.
0: Which is southwest?
1: A little southwest, yeah. Okay. Closer to the coast.
0: To the coast, all right.
1: Yeah, so has a big concentration Afro.
0: Okay.
1: Colombians there. So definitely visit there. If you can, in December, La Feria de Cali, which is this huge festival for many days, you get a chance to see different things there. And then, obviously, visit the usual suspects, Cartagena. You get to see...
0: Which is...
1: North.
0: North.
1: Closer to the Caribbean.
0: Caribbean coast.
1: On the Caribbean side, yeah. So you'll get to see a lot of history there with the forts and you know, slave quarters and all that stuff.
0: What do they call it? A temple de colonia.
1: Mm-hmm.
0: That sort of stuff, yeah.
1: Yeah.
0: Barranquilla?
1: Barranquilla, yeah. I mean, that's another usual suspect. Bogota, of course.
0: Okay. Capital.
1: La capital.
0: Medellin.
1: Medellin. I mean, it is it's more central, but yeah, Medellin is one of the and also Buenaventura, which
0: okay.
1: is another Pacific side of the Colombia where there's a lot of culture there as well.
0: Okay, so we start in Cali, and then make our way north.
1: Uh huh.
0: Okay.
1: Yes, sir.
0: What's the climate like?
1: This is tropical, so
0: okay.
1: We only have summer and summer.
0: Summer followed by summer followed by more summer.
1: Well, yeah.
0: Sounds like paradise.
1: Oh, it is. So, I mean, you can imagine, you know, fresh fruits all over.
0: Oh.
1: Yeah, so we actually sit in a valley of between the mountains, the Andes Mountains.
0: Okay.
1: Andes, yeah.
0: Cool. We are checking out. Oh, say something?
1: No, I highly recommend people visit the beautiful countryside of Colombia. Check
0: cool.
1: it out.
0: We'll do it. Well, thanks you good people for listening in. Stay up, stay blessed. Enjoy your Saturday. We're going to make room for Bob, what sounds good to him. This is WYXR 91.7 Caribbean Soul.
1: I want to send a shout out to Dr. Sonia Cuero, Brianna Cuero, Laura Cuero, Etienne Cuero, all the Cueros.
0: The
1: world.
0: All
1: yes.
0: the chords. Peace. Thank you for listening
1: Ciao.
0: In, Pope. Thank you for coming through, brother.
1: All right,
0: it's a long
1: sir.
0: Time coming.
1: Yes, sir.
0: All right. Peace.
1: Let's do it again.
0: Peace.

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1: It's gonna be weird.
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1: And I'm Chris.
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Hi from WYXR Memphis, and good morning. Hope you're having a good Saturday, good weekend. I'm having a really nice one, a little bit worn out after a great day yesterday here at the Crosstown Concourse. Took off work after lunch and came over and caught two long sets from the Adam Larson Quartet. Adam, a great saxophonist, composer, teacher. He's going to be in for an interview around 11 o'clock this afternoon on this show. And he had Alvy Gavan on piano, Carl Kasperson on some great bass, and James Sexton on drums along with him. And then after hanging out in the art bar for an hour or so, got to catch Art Edmondson and his show in the green room last night with Rock Alum Bob Moses as a special guest on drums. Had a great band. I'll talk about that later. But still a little worn out from all that great music and ready for more. So let's start off as usual. Music from Bill Bruford. Great drummer, and it's a real nice solo thing.

Chuck,

0: some incredible music from Rockalam Bob Moses. Like I said, he played here last night, and he was kind enough to provide me with some music of his, including what we just heard from Universal, Peace Universal, the name of the recording. And we heard three selections from that one just now, Pat Metheny. And we also heard a cut featuring Steve Swallow on bass, and also a cut featuring Javier Vercher on saxophone. Really interesting music from Rockalam Bob Moses. Like I said, an incredible show last night in the Green Room with Art Edmison and the band. Before Peace Universal, we heard from the duo album he did with pianist one called a great recording he put out on his own label, Rockalam Records. And Mike Roloffs is the pianist, Bob Moses on drums and percussion. And we also heard from Rockalam on a C.G. Munoz recording. Heard several from C.G. from different recordings. Great guitarist, extremely spiritual music, and just a fine example of what's going on in the music world. I went by the second edition bookstore last Saturday after the show and picked up about eight DeCG CDs featuring people like Rashid Ali on drums on different recordings. Paul Schaefer even plays keyboards on one recording. And Pharoah Sanders is featured on another. Just a real treasure of great music from the secondhand bookstore at the Central Library. Started off as usual with music from Bill Bruford and from a recording he did with Patrick Mraz. Heard a nice the drum also waltzes from that one to get us in the mood for all that great percussion. Hope you enjoyed all that. Like I said, I'm Bob here every Saturday morning, 10 till noon, with Feels Good to Me. Mostly instrumental music. Play a lot of more experimental music in the first hour or so, and then starting at 11, more of a jazz hour. And this afternoon, or this morning rather, at 11, Adam Larson is going to come in, and we'll be talking with him, playing some of his music, and he'll be telling you about some concerts he has coming up. Always great to be here at the Crosstown Concourse and WYXR Memphis, just the greatest radio station ever.
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0: Let's check out some music from guitarist John Abercrombie and a live recording he did on ECM.

0: minute. Yeah, John Abercrombie Quartet recorded live on ECM. We heard a couple of selections from that one. And played a little bit of some Alfred Schnittke as well. So it's 11 o'clock here at WYXR Memphis. I'm Bob, in for another hour with Feels Good to Me, mostly instrumental music. And like I mentioned before, Adam Larson has arrived here at the studio for some interview and recorded music and maybe even some live music. He brought his saxophone with him, so hope you'll enjoy this. Got to catch Adam yesterday afternoon here at the Crosstown Concourse. He did two great sets with his quartet, Carl Kasperson, Alvy Gavan, and James Sexton on drums, and it was really an incredible show. Welcome to WYXR, Adam.
1: Thanks a lot. Happy to be here. Thanks for having me.
0: And Delara as well. Great to see you here on anytime, of course. Delara is the great programmer for the music events here at the Crosstown Concourse. Really enjoyed that concert yesterday afternoon. What a treat. Middle of the day, hear some great, great music, absolutely free, and you guys sounded really fine. You want to talk a little bit about the program yesterday, the music?
1: Yeah, sure. First of all, thanks for coming by. I really appreciate it. It's nice to get a chance to play in the middle of the day, as you said, and kind of an open, free concert. And it was cool to have Alvy join us.
0: Oh, yeah. He's so good.
1: He's amazing. You know, and that's one of the cool things about this music continually is just getting a chance to meet new people in different cities. And you put a lot of trust in musicians to learn original music. And sometimes it works out and sometimes it doesn't. And I played with Alvy once before on another trip to Memphis years ago, and we hadn't played since. And I sent him quite a bit of music for this little thing we did yesterday. And he really knocked it out of the park. So it was nice to have the trio format, which James, Carl, and I played on Thursday at the Brooks. And then we added Alvy into the mix yesterday. And it's just, as I think we were remarking, it's a different texture, you know, to have chords in there. And
0: oh, yeah.
1: So it was great. I had a lot of fun. And we played, we played all original music yesterday. I don't think we played one standard.
0: And so it all sounded fantastic.
1: Oh, it's too kind. Beautiful. Yeah. Appreciate that.
0: Yeah, Alvy played last night as well with Rock Alarm and Art Edmondson.
1: He's, I would imagine his calendar is as full as he ever wants it to be, you know.
0: Must be a very quick learner.
1: Yeah, for sure.
0: It was a great concert last night as well. Just wonderful music. One of the nicest shows in quite a while. You were talking about Carl Kasperson, really excellent bassist. He amplified his stand-up bass yesterday, so you could really hear him very well, and it was just a magnificent bass playing.
1: Yeah, man, he's great. And, you know, for the gig we played at the Brooks on Thursday, he brought his electric, too. Whenever a bass player brings both axes and all the pedals and the gear to make that possible, I'm always super appreciative. But yesterday it was nice just to have the acoustic in the mix for everything. And that's one thing that's cool about Carl is he's very versatile, you know. It's nice to be able to say truthfully to the bassist, you decide, you know, whatever you hear in the music, if it's electric or upright, I trust you. So it's great to have him here in Memphis.
0: Yeah. And what can you say about James Sexton? My goodness.
1: What can I say about James Sexton? He's great, man. You know,
0: he is.
1: I think he's a treasure here in Memphis. Admittedly, I'm still getting my feet wet with playing with everybody in the city, but I'm here more and more often. So, I'd be hard-pressed, though, to find somebody I enjoy playing with more on drums. So I'm always happy to get him if I can get him.
0: The Sexton connection.
1: Right.
0: Oh, yeah. He's like a human whirligig when it gets time to play the drums.
1: For sure.
0: It's got so many things going at once, and it's all just perfectly syncopated and dynamic, exciting. I really love hearing him play. He plays with Ted Ludwig as well in their regular series, which comes on again this month in the Green Room. It's going to have Rossan on trombone, special guest with him That should be.
1: I think actually, you know, they're both Roland Brothers. Rasan's the tenor player, and Roland's the trombone.
0: Yeah,
1: so I think
0: right.
1: It'll be
0: yeah.
1: Rasan on tenor. But yeah.
0: Right. Yeah. Yeah. Got to see Roland a few months ago at the Green Room. That was just really, really nice.
1: Oh, very cool.
0: Yeah. Tell us about your upcoming.
1: Yeah, so I have a concert in 2 weeks from today, actually. It's part of the Strictly Jazz series put on by Dennis Adams, and it's in the Green Room on February 15th at 7:30. And for this concert, we're doing the music of the late, great Michael Brecker, for whom I wouldn't be playing the saxophone without his influence, yeah, quite literally. I remember being a young student of the music and hearing a solo of his on the song called Night Flight from this Brecker Brothers record, Back to Back. And I looked at my dad in the car. We were driving to a basketball game at the time. And I said, you know, what instrument is that? And he said, it was a saxophone. And it didn't compute to me because it was just this flourish of very low notes to extremely high notes very quickly. And I remarked, you know, I don't know if I'll ever be able to do that, but I want to try. You know, and so it's a very amazing opportunity for me to do a concert in tribute to him because he touched so many corners of the jazz world, but also the pop world as well. You know, you'd have to fact check me on it, but I'm almost positive he's the most recorded saxophonist in pop too, you know?
0: I would believe it. Yeah.
1: So for that outing, again, on February 15th in the Green Room and 7:30, it's going to be myself, Alvy on piano, James Sexton on drums, and then I'm bringing down Clark Summers from Chicago, who's my closest friend and also my closest musical collaborator. You know, I walked in here with a stack of CDs and he's on at least a couple of them, you know, and so yeah, I'm really looking forward to it. We're gonna try to cover a lot of ground and different records, and it's been cool for me to go back and just kind of check out all the music and prepare for this. I've been practicing every single day since I put the set list together about a month ago, so I'm really looking forward to it.
0: Excellent, yeah. And then you've got another performance in the theater here at Crosstown Concourse, right?
1: There's some things coming up in April that we'll talk about down the road, yeah, mm-hmm. But there's, you know, in addition to having some things down the road, there's excellent programming for Jazz Month, which is coming up pretty soon. So whether it's, you know, a group that I'm a part of or somebody else, I would encourage everybody here in the Memphis area to come out and support the live programming here, you know?
0: Right.
1: I mean, you just said it. One of the shows last night was, like, one of the best things you've...
0: Oh, yeah.
1: So, you know, that's not just last night. It's every night. You know, come check out the stuff. And
0: yesterday afternoon.
1: Yeah. Oh, well, thank you. But yeah, in April, there's a lot of really great things happening. And I'm sure, you know, your listeners will hear all about it.
0: Yeah, Delara, you're doing a great job programming here at Crosstown Concourse.
2: Thank you.
0: It's been that way for the last years and years. And it just keeps getting better and better.
1: That's for sure.
0: Yeah. You want to check out some music from Michael Brecker? This is from the... recording Pilgrimage, and one that we both requested, one called Tumbleweed.

0: some music from Michael Brecker from the recording Pilgrimage, and that was called Tumbleweeds. And we've got guests here in the studio, Adam Larson, saxophonist and a major Michael Brecker fan. He's going to be playing 2 weeks from today in the Green Room, tribute to Michael Brecker, music of Michael Brecker. And you were saying you're going to have Alvy and James and a bass player from Chicago,
1: who's yes,
0: a good
1: sir.
0: Friend of yours, coming in, right?
1: Mm-hmm.
0: And it's at 7:30, 2 weeks from tonight in the Green Room. So Michael Brecker is a major influence,
1: yes,
0: to say the least.
1: To say the least. He was my true north in high school. So, yeah.
0: Yeah, you were saying that's pretty much how you decided to want to learn to play the saxophone. Listening to
1: My father and mother are both very musically inclined, and my mother was a junior high school band director for 38 years.
0: Wow!
1: And trumpet player, and my dad is a drummer, and he taught in public education for a number of years. So, I grew up every weekend from the time I could play until I went to college playing with my father, and so, you know, his type of jazz that he liked the most was more like fusion, you know, from the 70s
0: and 80s. Fusion, yeah.
1: So, you know, we covered a lot of ground, and one of the first saxophone players I was exposed to was Tom Scott, and Tom Scott and the LA Express, and then from there I found my way to the Brecker Brothers and, you know, experienced Michael Brecker, and so getting a chance to play and hear that music at a young age was really impactful. And so, yeah, I mean, it's without exaggeration that I'm sitting here talking today a lot because of the music of Michael Brecker and just how amazing of a musician he was.
0: Mm-hmm.
1: So,
0: what about the program coming up in a couple of weeks? What kind of selections you picked out?
1: Yeah, that's a great question. And trying to narrow it down, right? Because the breadth of his career is just incredible. So, you know, being that it's timely for the holiday, Valentine's, you know, thinking about some romance, I tried to find some tunes because anybody who knows Michael Brecker at all knows there's such virtuosic, you know, nature to what he plays. But also, he was an incredible storyteller on ballads, and I think his ability to step into a musical situation and play the perfect solo, you know, you can see that as is evident with all of his pop solos, you know. So one of the ones that I really have always come back to is his solo on Don't Let Me Be Lonely Tonight, James Taylor cut. And so it's like maybe 8, maybe 16 bars at the most. So we're going to do that one, our version of that. And then from his self-titled record, Michael Brecker, there's an amazing version of My One and Only Love. So we'll play those two selections and maybe another one yet to be determined that are a little bit slower. But there's a lot of stuff that just as a saxophone player is really fun to try to play, just because it's so technically challenging and energetic. And I know you've heard me enough times to probably know that I like playing with some energy, you know. You know, Michael Brecker had a long-standing association with a band called Steps Ahead, and one of the cool things about that group too is and I always just kind of marvel at this, is that the sub in that band for Michael Brecker was the great late Bob Berg, you know. And so the cool thing about that, if you zoom out, is that two of the heaviest to ever do it were close enough to sub for each other and be cool, you know? I mean, I feel like sometimes, especially younger generation, I'm counting myself in this, like, there's this weird competitive edge to it where you couldn't see the bigger picture. But one of the records that I love the most is the Steps Ahead record, where Brecker couldn't make the tour because he was busy with somebody else. It might have even been Paul Simon. And Bob Berg is on it, you know? And it's just really cool that, like, at the same time in history, you have Bob Minzer, Bob Berg, Mike Brecker, Dave Liebman, Steve Grossman, like all doing it at the highest level. So we're going to play a couple tunes from his association with Steps Ahead. So we'll play Not Ethiopia. And there's a great track from Smokin' Live in the Pit, this live record in Japan with Steps Ahead and Steve Gadd's playing drums. And it's frightening. I think Brecker's in his 20s, and I'm like, man, it's so much saxophone. And then we'll play this great Don Grolnick tune called Pools. And we'll do a couple of things from the Tales from the Hudson Band record, which has Jack DeJohnette, Dave Holland, Pat Metheny, Joey Calderazzo. So trying to cover a couple of his things from his time as a leader, which that's interesting in and of itself too, because, you know, for those of you who are listening, he didn't put out his first leader record until he was in his mid-30s, which sounds crazy given the amount of things he had already recorded on by the time he was in his mid-30s, you know. So anyway, we'll cover a lot of ground, or at least we're going to try to. And that last track you just played, you know, that's his last record before he passed away. Mm. And I remember exactly where I was the day he passed away. I was in New York, actually, at the IAJE conference, which used to be this big jazz nerd conference. Mm-hmm. And it was in New York at the Sheraton Hotel. And it was a wild day because my father took me up to go see the conference. We went to the deli across the street. And I'm sitting there, I'm 16, eating this sandwich, and I look up, and across from me at the shared deli table is the late, great Ornette Coleman, just sitting there eating a sandwich. And I didn't even know I had no idea what to say, so I didn't say anything. I just ate in silence, sitting across the table from Ornette Coleman. And then...
0: What can you say?
1: B flat. I mean, I don't know what I would have said to the guy. But then I went back into the convention center, and it was very solemn. And you know, we had heard that he had passed away. Yeah. You know, so, the Tumbleweed record, or the song Tumbleweed from Pilgrimage, that was his last record before he passed away. Mm. And I got to catch him actually a year prior to that in St. Louis. He came through this quartet, and I didn't know that he was sick. You know, and you would have never known it from the way he played.
0: Sure.
1: I mean, I think they played 3 songs in 90 minutes. Like they went on this just outer space Impression. It was amazing. But that last record, I was saying to you during the break, you know, I had a teacher in college that the great John Riley, and he has access to so much unreleased, you'll never hear bootleg type music. Mm-hmm. And from every account that I've talked, you know, you read, there's a great biography called Ode to a Tenor Titan by Bill Mikowski, who's a great jazz writer, and it's a biography of Mike Brecker, and he says in there that later in life Brecker was really into Bulgarian music, you know. So there's this whole kind of like second part of that record, mm-hmm. that never made the record because they didn't have time to do it. That's all this crazy mixed meter Bulgarian music, and I would have loved selfishly for him to live longer and longer just so I could have a chance to hear him. But also, like, his importance in music, he's the most important saxophonist post John Coltrane that we've seen, you know? So anyway, we'll do our best to pay homage and reverence to all of that, you know,
0: sure,
1: in February.
0: Yeah. It's funny you mentioned Ornette Coleman. I think some of your phrasing reminds me of Ornette Coleman.
1: Well, I can die a happy man now. That's a huge compliment. Thank you.
0: Love Ornette.
1: He's amazing. He's like one of the most melodic people to ever do it, you know. Mm-hmm. I marvel at him because in a genre where he gets like just pigeonholed, it's avant-garde, right? Like there's some things that are super out, of course, but there's also like I could sit here and hum, and I won't because nobody wants to hear that. These great melodies, you know, mm-hmm. that Ornette made, and so anyway.
0: And he knows how to put them across too.
1: For sure.
0: Well, you brought your saxophone in today. I'm just so excited to have some live music in the studio as well.
1: Man, well, thank you. You know, speaking of Ornette, I'll just play a tune of his called The Turnaround.
0: Oh, fantastic.
1: Which is on that 8081 record, the Pat Metheny record. I don't think Brecker plays on that specific track, but I'm certain that he's played The Turnaround at some point in his career. And, you know, the people that Brecker influenced that are heavyweights of the music right now, Josh Redman, Mark Turner, so on and so forth. In the 90s, Redman had this record called Wish. It was a live record, mm-hmm. with Billy Higgins and Charlie Hayden and Pat Metheny. Mm. So similar, you know, personnel as Mike Brecker, right? And he plays The Turnaround on that track anyway. So anyway, I'll stop talking and play a little bit. I'll play The Turnaround if that's cool with you. Cool.
0: Very cool.
1: All right.
0: Adam Larson.

0: All right, Adam Larson playing live here in the studio of WYXR Memphis. Really great playing there.
1: Thanks.
0: Really enjoyed
1: it.
0: That a lot.
1: Thank you.
0: Yeah. So you're also a composer as well as a performer.
1: Yeah, composition is a big part of who I am as an artist. And it's one thing that I, in kind of preparing for the concert, I guess I didn't realize a lot of the songs that I know to be Michael Brecker tunes are either written by Joey Calderazzo or Pat Metheny. But also there's a ton of them that are also written by, you know, Michael himself. So I think as in my life as an artist, that's one thing that has kind of been really a focal point of who I am is composing. You can express yourself in many ways as an improviser, right? But it also helps if you can have maybe like a landscape to improvise over that is maybe more meaningful to your mm-hmm. you as a person. I remember composing as a kid, and the way you kind of start with that is writing contrafacts. So contrafact is a big fancy word for a melody that exists over pre-existing chord changes. And jazz musicians have been doing that forever because back in the day, if the choice was to pay somebody else publishing and copyright fees to play their song so you could play over these cool chord changes or write your own little melody over it and not do that, they would do that.
0: Right.
1: So, in point of fact, one of the songs that we'll play at the Green Room is called Suspone, and it's a Mike Stern composition that is written over the chord changes to I Got Rhythm by George Gershwin. Mm. And that's one of about a billion that exists. there are so many contrafacts like that throughout the history of the music, So mm-hmm. I remember doing it that way because as a young student, even having musical parents, I would find myself like, okay, I have a idea for a melody, but I have no idea how to accompany it with chords. Or I sit down the piano and I play some kind of interesting groove, or so I thought, and I'd have no idea what I was playing, I think that, as a musician, the most important instrument you can actually know and be aware of is the piano, because all of the answers mm-hmm. to all of your questions are in those black and white keys, So I get enough piano playing in my life to be dangerous, but not, like I wouldn't be, well, you will not find me playing any piano gigs at the Green Room unless it's a comedy show. I like composing quite a bit. And, like I said, mm-hmm. I walked in here with a stack of records and, the leader records that I put out, it's almost all original music. So I think probably to date, over the 10 albums I put out, that's at least 80 or 90 tunes right there. And the thing is, hopefully you get better at them. We played some selections that you hadn't heard yesterday in the atrium.
0: Oh, they were fine.
1: I appreciate that. Having played those though, I'm like, man, hopefully I've gotten better than some of these things, that I wrote 10 years ago or whatever. So it's like anything else. I tell students too when I teach, it's like if you want to become good at composing, you have to dedicate some time to develop that muscle, mm-hmm. playing and practicing, and that's one thing. But like if you want to be a good composer, like anything else, you got to spend some time at it.
0: And use all the tools at your disposal, like
1: totally.
0: Inspiring chord progressions from another composition. Or,
1: absolutely. Yeah. I mean, jazz musicians are the best criminals,
0: Whatever unlocks the...
1: Yeah. And I mean, you've heard enough of my music to know too that a lot of the things that I'm influenced by are what maybe I would call jazz adjacent. It's like mm-hmm. when you hear James playing a hip hop beat, hip hop mm-hmm. is just swing, I mean, that's what it is. Like it didn't just come from nowhere. And that's one of the cool things too about hip hop is there's like jazz with this deep lineage, right? You can go back and say, like, Michael Brecker was heavily influenced by Joe Henderson, right? You can go back and say, okay, well, like any of the double time rappers of today are influenced by Busta Rhymes. Like it doesn't exist without somebody to come before them, So that kind of idea of lineage and reverence is always something that I think needs to be addressed and thought of.
0: So, absolutely.
1: Yeah.
0: We got any of your own compositions you like to perform solo that you could play?
1: Man, putting me on the spot today. Well, and that's one thing too, it's very apropos because when I was in high school, this guitar player that played in my quartet, my father, as I said, was a drummer. He still is a drummer, but my first gigs with him were very kind of karaoke sax style. I would go play these little parties and he would cue up a six CD changer and I'd play along with a CD accompaniment. And after a while, I said, Dad, this is kind of getting, you know, I want to play with human beings. And so he put together a quartet of musicians and this guitar player, Larry Park. He hit me to this, he burned a CD that was like Brecker live in Hamburg solo.
0: Oh, wow.
1: And man, the amount of scratches on that CD, like it doesn't even play anymore, you know, but mm-hmm. playing solo saxophone is a huge undertaking because, you know, even to somebody who knows what's going on in terms of the harmony and they're a musician or whatever, it's still a lot, you know, it's a big effort. So
0: it's a lot of space to fill.
1: Yeah. And it's, you have to, if you're any good at it, or hope to be good at it, you have to actually delineate harmony and rhythm and all that. Mm-hmm. You're one man band. So there's this moment on this live solo thing with Brecker in Europe where he's playing Hot House, like blazing, you know, and Hot House is a contrafact on What Is This Thing Called Love? You know, it's a Dizzy Gillespie contrafact on that song. And it's a fast up-tempo bebop song. And he's just shredding. And he stops for a minute and it's, you know, it's just him. And he goes, are the drums too loud? You know, and it's like, that's something too that is kind of great is a sense of humor. You know, like some of the greatest improvisers of this music, like that's one of the things that makes it so engaging to other people who may not have the ears to hear, oh, they're doing this cool, blah, blah, blah. Like, oh, that he just played Pop Goes the Weasel. Like, you got me. You know, that's something I can relate to. So I just thought I got a kick out of it. He's like playing this burning thing and he just goes like, are the drums too loud? So anyway, I'll play a tune that's inspired directly by Michael Brecker. And in the early 90s, he was just about to go out on his first quartet, like leader tour. And he gets a phone call from Paul Simon. And Paul Simon's like, hey, I want you to go out for basically 2 years with me for this like world tour. And wow. Michael, apparently, I only know this from his biography. So I'm just, you know, kind of rehashing it from there. But he went to his wife, Susan, and said, I don't want to do this. And he was just going to have his first child. And Susan was like, well, hear him out, you know, like give him a number. So the story goes from that biography that he gave Paul a number that was like, there's just no way he'll say yes. And Paul doubled the number. And so he went out on tour for basically 2 years with Paul Simon, you know. And in that tour, he went to all over the world. And one of the places he went to was Cameroon. And so meeting those musicians, you know, I don't know, but I can only, I mean, maybe it's in the book, but there's a song called African Skies, which is off of that Tales from the Hudson Band in 95. So that's after that tour. And I feel like his association being in that part of the world, hearing that part of the music, you know, that tune is like, Afro-Cuban, you know, inspired. So I got a chance to go to Africa myself about 10 years ago, West and Central Africa. And I mean, I don't use the phrase life-changing very often, but that's what it was, you know. So to be in that part of the world and work with West African hand drummers and collaborate and go into the homes of these people, you know, like...
0: Oh, that's spiritual.
1: It's, yeah, man, it was so like... spiritual. Like this, it was just amazing. It was amazing to be in that. I could have stayed there another decade and only got like a little bit of that rhythmic information, right? And jazz owes its rhythmic dead to that part of the world. Without that part of the world, there is no New Orleans. You know what I mean? It's like we like to say in this country that New Orleans is like the birthplace of jazz. Yeah, kind of, you know, maybe stateside, but like all the rhythms from Africa and like we don't have enough time to talk about that, you know, but it's important. And that's important that we don't forget that history. It's like it didn't just happen like, you know, here. So anyway, there's a tune that I wrote that's kind of, I guess, inspired a lot by my trip to Africa. And it's called Angle and Babysitter. So I'll play that.
0: Yeah, I heard
1: solo.
0: That the other day on Jim Spake's interview with you. That was a beautiful recording, so it's great to hear it live.
1: Thank you. I'll try to do my best. I've not done this before, so don't. No promises.

0: Thank you.
1: Original music from saxophonist and composer Adam Larson, our special guest today.
0: Thank you.
1: Really great to have you in. With
0: yeah, likewise. Thanks for having me.
1: Mm-hmm, along with Delara, the incredible programmer here at Crosstown Concourse, who arranges so many of these musical concerts. Some brilliant solo saxophone. I know I've I saw Anthony Braxton play solo many decades ago at Harris Auditorium at University of Memphis when it was Memphis State.
0: Yeah, yeah.
1: I saw Oliver Lake, who we might hear some from in just a minute, play solo at the Overton Park Shell. And you're in there with them, I tell you.
0: you are high praise, thank you.
1: Oh, yeah. It's amazing to hear such great musicality. I'd love to see the sheet music too.
0: Okay, well, it's in your inbox. I'll send it to you.
1: Okay. It's got to be insane. Just so many great ideas in there,
0: really
1: one after the
0: that.
1: Next. Yeah.
0: Thank you very much.
1: Yeah. Like I said, Adam's going to be playing 2 weeks from tonight in the Green Room, doing a tribute to Michael Brecker, along with James Sexton, Alvy Gavan, and a bass player from Chicago.
0: Yeah, Clark Summers. Yep.
1: Clark Summers, yeah. It's going to be incredible. That's at 7:30, February 15th, in the Green Room. We're going to probably hear some recorded music of Adam's in just a minute. He's brought in some recordings, and he can pull some up as well on the old computer. First, let's hear some music from Oliver Lake, whom I just mentioned a minute ago. This is from an album of his called Talking Stick.

some music from Oliver Lake. Going to close out with one more from Adam Larson. This is pre-recorded, one of his original compositions. And I want to thank Adam and Delara for coming by for a great interview and some great live music. I'm Bob. I'll be back again next Saturday morning from 10 until 12 with Feels Good to Me. I want to thank Adam again for coming by, along with Delara. And don't forget about tonight in the green room. The Wilkins sisters are going to be performing at 7:30. Going to make way for Pastor Juan Shipp with Gospel Talk Back in the Day coming up in just a minute. So hope you'll tune in again next Saturday at 10 a.m. for Feels Good to Me. I'm Bob, and I really enjoy being here today. Thank you to everybody who makes this possible.

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0: And it is 12 o'clock. Yes, it is.
1: And
0: it's that time of day where we are going to have some good gospel music. Hey, Devin.
1: Yes. Hey, how's it going, Pastor Shook?
0: Everything is going good. It's a beautiful day on the outside.
1: Oh, yes, it is.
0: Yeah. I came in this morning and I looked out there. I said, oh, wow, the Lord has given us a beautiful, beautiful day. Might be a little hot, though, a little bit.
1: Yeah, that's
0: on.
1: What I was about to say. It has been hot, but it's beautiful out there, though.
0: It is a beautiful day, and it's nice to be out and around the crosstown, too. Got a lot of things going on out here, especially the listening lab. You know, you can go up there and just relax and just take it easy. And then got the radio station out here, too.
1: Yeah.
0: And I went into the Mad Grocer this morning.
1: Mm-hmm.
0: They are so fantastic. I have to give them credit. They are fantastic.
1: Yeah, Mad Grocer,
0: He's mad, too. I got some of the maddest soup, most perhaps.
1: Yeah, and that's what makes it so good, him being mad.
0: That's right. It's just plain mad. We've got great gospel music for you today, and we hope and pray that you enjoy every bit of it, because we are so happy that you are here, and since you are here, we want you to stay here. We're going to start off by going to T.L. Barrett and the Youth for Christ choir, coming your way with Ever Since right now.

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0: All right, I think we did a pretty good run that time, Devin. What do you think?
1: Yeah, it was pretty nice, yeah?
0: Yeah, I tell you what, we started off with T.L. Barrett and the Youthful Christ Choir, and ever since I met the Lord, it has been a change in my life, ever since. And then we left there and we went to Los Angeles, California, where we found the Sweet Singing Cavaliers. And I'm making plans to be with my Lord soon. What about you? Are you making plans? You see, we never know the day or the hour that our time is going to be up. So you need to go ahead and start making your plans right now, because if you don't, it might be too late. Then we left there and we went to Beyonce and Walter Williams. He still loves me. Out of all of the crazy stuff that I've done in my life, all of the stupid stuff, all of the, it's just terrible, you know, all of the mistakes I made, he still loves me. Yeah. That's what Beyonce and Walter Williams said, and fantastic song.
1: Yeah, great. I didn't even know about that song until you told me about it. Because you said, I got a song from Beyonce. I said, you do my song? You showed it to me. I said, okay.
0: Yeah, yeah. He still loves me, and God still loves you. No matter what you do, he loves you. All you have to do is come back to him. That's the main thing. We're all going to make mistakes, because none of us in this world is perfect. Mm-hmm. So just make sure when you realize that what you have done that is wrong, go back, run back to your maker. And mm-hmm. I guarantee you, he has open arms waiting on you. Then, the step to four, children from way back in the 70s say, if God is dead, who's this living in my soul? Well, I tell you, mine ain't dead. He's with me all the time.
1: Yes, sir.
0: Mm-hmm. Without a doubt. So that was a step to four. And then we did one with Sister Jessie Mae Shirley from back in the day. That young lady, she was a fantastic musician and never went to school for music. She was fantastic. She could play.
1: She was a natural.
0: It just popped right in there. Jessie Mae Shirley, and I've been changed. What about you? Have you been changed? I have been changed. So those are the first five that we did today. And of course, we had to remind you, and we're going to remind you of something else, too. We got birthday song coming up. Devin going to sing today.
1: Oh, hold on. I'm going to sing.
0: We're going to do the happy birthday in about 6 or 7 minutes.
1: Oh, no.
0: Yeah,
1: you
0: Devin.
1: You said the numbers. You said 6, 7.
0: And look, if you want to hear Devin sing Texas, give us a text. Give us a text. And you can text us at 901-460-3031. Mm-hmm. I'm going to give that to you again. You can text us now. Text us at 901-460-3031. And let me, you know, just make sure you put your name there so I'll know it's you. And we'll holler out at you,
1: we'll
0: or something like that.
1: Out,
0: yeah, I'll give you a shout out. And Devin might even sing you I Love You song or something like that.
1: Or Pastor. Or I hand it down to you.
0: But in a few more minutes, we are going to be recognizing all of those that was born in the month of June. I'm going to tell you, June is really loaded. You know that? It is really loaded.
1: Yes, a lot of birthdays.
0: And you know, I like to remind people of certain things. It's 9 months, right, that it takes for a child to come into the world, nine months.
1: Yeah.
0: June is a 6th month, okay? So that means 3 months before Christmas. Make sure you get a good Christmas present. that's just my way of thinking. That's crazy, isn't it? My way, but you know, I think like that sometimes. There's nothing like a good laugh. But we have a lot of names to give you. Actually, we're going to play maybe one more tune, and then we're going to do the birthday song. How about that, Devin? That'd be all right.
1: Sounds good.
0: All right, then. Since we're going to play one more, we're going to go ahead and do it right now.

0: All right, we did that one. That was the I'll get into Greater Emmanuel Church of God in Christ Choir, and that's one that was done back in the day as well, and that one was called What You Gonna Do. Mm-hmm. Now, what are you going to do when Jesus come? Are you going to be ready for him? Because remember, in the Word, it says the same way he left, that's the way he's coming back again. Mm-hmm. So now, what are you going to do when he comes back? Are you going to be ready to meet him? Now, it is about time. Look, I've got so many names for birthdays this month of June. And I'm saying it again. Yes, I am. I'm saying it again. This month has a lot of people born in it, and that's June. okay, first of all, Scott Bomar, this past week. Now, all this was done this week, okay? Scott Bomar, friend of mine, very good friend of mine in the music industry and the production ends of it and all that kind of good stuff. And then we have Dr. Della Faye Sheffield was born in this week. And Miss Laquita Benjamin was born in this week. And my friend and relative, Stacy Hanna, was born in this month. And Mike Brown, Mike Brown was born in June as well. And I tell you somebody else, our director, yeah. Jared J. Boyd was born in this month. I saw him this week, too. I got a chance to holler out at him. And then Minister Monica Smith, born this month. And my grandson, I got a grandson, he was born this month. See, I know what I was talking about. See, yeah. CJ. CJ. Yeah, CJ. Shep. Yeah, Shep Tour.
1: Very talented.
0: Yeah, very talented musician.
1: Yeah, great musician.
0: Mm-hmm. And now this one here, if I get this name wrong, charge it to my head and not to my heart, okay? This one is Owafoyan Oshowill, something like that. He was born this month. And then we have Ebony Mason, born this month. And then we have Odin Doherty is born this month. Ruby Stone was born this month. And on today, Andrew Hart was born. So to all of our birthday people, I couldn't get Devin to sing, so I guess I have to go back to our normal, the normal original. And to all of you who was born this past week in June from the 14th through the 20th, this is just for you.

0: All right, we did it again. Yes, we did. We came up with about five more songs. I'm going to tell you, I'm kind of getting used to this. What do you think? Oh, let me remind you, remember now, if you're enjoying the show, all you have to do is just send us a text letting us know that you're enjoying it. And the simple way to do that is 901-460-3031. Text us and let us know that you're enjoying this great gospel music coming your way. Now, we started off with What You're Going to Do by the Greater Emmanuel Church of God in Choir, Church of God in Christ Choir. And then we came back with Call Him Up with Keith Pringle and the Pentecostal Community Choir. Then we went to the Southern Bells. Wow, now that one was way back there. I think that was about 1971. And they say, I gotta tell it. You know, there's something about being a child of God. You just gotta tell somebody, isn't it? It just comes naturally. Then we went to Grace. It is by God's grace that we're still in this world today, that we're still alive, and we still have a reasonable portion of health and strength. So they say, Grace, BB, and CC Winans. And then we wound it up with I'm Traveling by the Jubilee Hummingbirds right here in Memphis Town, Tennessee. And let me remind you, they are going to be in the green room this Christmas again. Well, what do you think about that? They're going to be in the green room out here at the Crosstown Concourse on the second floor. Yeah. Along with none other than Sacred Soul singer Elizabeth King. They'll be doing their Christmas special once again right here in the Crosstown. Make your plans to be there. So, see, I'm giving you plenty of time to get it together. Now, we were just telling you about all of the good stuff that's going on out at the Crosstown. We always have something good here at WYXR. That's just us. We are doing good stuff. And we want to bring you some good stuff today. We're going to be talking to someone from the Tennessee Cares Health Hub. Now, they do so many. I'm not going to even try to tell you what they do. I'm going to let them do it. We have Dr. Bailey with us today. Fantastic young man from the Health Hub. He's going to be telling us a whole lot of good stuff going on out there and how many various openings they got in different places. They're not just in one place. They're all over the place. So I'm going to let Dr. Bailey tell you all about what's going on. Hello, Dr. Bailey. How are you?
1: Hello, Pastor Shipp. It's awfully good to be here.
0: We are so happy to have you once again because you brings us good stuff.
1: And good people,
0: There
1: too.
0: You go. Good people.
1: Good people.
0: Who you got with you today?
1: I've got some of our top experts with the Tennessee Cares Health Hub program.
0: Mm-hmm.
1: Anthony White,
0: okay.
1: One of our top health coaches who's based in Soulsville and helps all kinds of people in our community their way to better health.
0: Fantastic.
1: And I've got Ms. Alexandria Boykins, who runs our Matters of the Heart study for black women that's showing black women the way to uncover their path to better health.
0: Fantastic. All right, then. Now, I tell you what, who are we going to talk to first? Who are we going to kind of release on the people to let them know that, hey, we got something good for you? Now, which one is it going to be, him or her?
1: Well, I think we'll start out with him. I just got to tell it first, though.
0: Who is him? That's what I want to know.
1: Anthony White.
0: Anthony, okay.
1: And he's going to tell it, too.
0: But
1: we think this opportunity that we offer people pretty much for free.
0: Yeah.
1: For free.
0: All right, now.
1: Across our community, the opportunity to have a personal health coach.
0: All right, then. Well,
1: that can really work with you to help you, whatever your goal is, whether it's trying to get to a healthier weight, boosting your exercise, increasing the health of your diet, getting your diabetes controlled.
0: Wow. Wait a minute, Dr. Bell. You better bring him on then. If you got all that, come on, Anthony. Tell us all about it.
2: I've said enough. Absolutely. My name is Anthony. I currently work with the Soulsville Health Hub. But I'm here to talk about all of our health hub, Tennessee Cares Health Hub.
0: Okay.
2: So our main focus is to bring health into the community.
0: Mm-hmm.
2: Let them understand exactly what's going on and how we can help them with free screenings for blood pressure, blood sugar, weight, and all social needs.
0: All right.
2: Yes, sir. So one of the things about health coaching that I think is really important, some of the things I've seen in the community, is the fact that we all need help.
0: Oh,
2: yeah. We all need a little help. And so my goal is to assist you in whatever goals you might need, whether, like Dr. Bailey said, that might be exercising. Mm-hmm. And a lot of times we think about exercise as, I need to go to the gym.
0: No,
2: and well, it could be as simple that's, as.
0: That's why, you know, I kind of have a problem because, you know, I ain't too crazy about going to the gym. So, so what do I need to do now? Tell me all about it.
2: So literally the minimum exercise requirement for a week is 150 minutes. Mm-hmm. A lot of people don't know that.
0: Wow.
2: And that's the minimum. Of course, you can go a little bit further than that, but 150 minutes for the week. Mm-hmm. So you can break that up in 30-minute increments within your day. I mean, you know, you'll sit down and watch a show for 30 minutes, right?
0: Right, right.
2: So, you know, taking that 30 minutes to maybe you can watch a show while you go around the block and walk for a little while.
0: Oh, okay.
2: As simple as that. Steady state cardio has shown great benefits. You don't have to run. You can just take a nice little walk.
0: Just be moving.
2: Just be moving. That's all that's
0: fantastic.
2: So my goal in working with the community is just based off of making sure you're making those little changes day by day.
0: Mm-hmm.
2: And then those changes add up into a great change in your overall health. I've seen it happen in several people's lives before.
0: Wow. Okay.
2: Yes, sir. Yes, sir. So, again, our main thing is giving somebody to walk with them, giving somebody to somebody there that they can talk to, get advice from. And another thing is just your diet as well. I would say 80% of your health is your diet.
0: Oh,
2: and that's where people
0: a lot of people don't know that.
2: Yeah. And a lot of people actually have a hard time with it. I think we all have a hard time with diet and making the right choices.
0: Yeah, because we like to eat what we like and not what we need. Yeah,
2: exactly. And so my job is trying to help you find healthier options, alternatives that you can like,
0: because
2: a lot of times we end up eating things and forcing ourselves to eat a certain healthy food and then we get off of it after a week or 2 weeks.
0: Yeah.
2: And it's so much easier if you can find something healthy that you love and just kind of recycle it every week.
0: Okay.
2: You know, and it makes it a lot easier for you. So that might be a little baked chicken. And I think a lot of people get confused, too. I mean, you can still eat your collard greens and, you know.
0: Yeah, because I love my greens now.
2: Yeah.
3: Greens are good for you.
2: Yeah, absolutely. Your cabbage. Again, just having an assortment of vegetables and focusing on having a range, a wide variety.
0: But now I also love beans, too.
2: Oh.
3: We love beans.
2: Oh, wow. So beans actually are really good for your diet. Okay. And why it's so good is because of the fiber you get from those beans. We've looked at different studies. Me and Dr. Dalgo, our other physician at the Soulsville Clinic. And your fiber intake is directly correlated with your cardiovascular health and insulin sensitivity.
0: Oh,
2: yeah. Okay. So having a high fiber diet works with your body on insulin sensitivity. Again, that's kind of correlated with diabetes and also cardiovascular system, which also can be correlated with hypertension.
0: Okay. Well, Brother Anthony, I'd like to ask the question. How many is it just one place where you are at Soulsville? Is that the only place I can come to?
2: No, sir.
0: Okay.
2: No, sir. Not
0: Help
2: at
0: me
2: all.
0: Out here.
2: So we have several different locations, okay? We have our Shelby Cares Health Hub on Westwood, on 3rd Street.
0: Okay. Okay. That's near me. Okay. Okay.
2: Yes, sir. And so we also have a new location opening up, Shelby Cares Health Hub in Raleigh.
0: Oh.
2: Yes, sir. Yes, sir. So that also, we are having a grand opening for that as well. And that should be on June the 25th. So we're inviting everybody out to come and see us from 10 to 1 and get free health screenings.
0: That's just 5 days from now.
2: Right.
0: Yeah.
2: So, I mean, everybody can kind of mark it on their calendar, be excited about it, because, again, this is our way of branching out in another community, trying to give another place for people to come and really get their health on track.
0: What address is that?
2: So the address is 3620 Austin Peay, Highway Suite 2.
0: Okay.
2: Yes,
0: okay.
2: sir. I'm going to say right. it again.
0: Yeah,
2: that
0: please
2: is
0: do.
2: 3620 Austin Peay, Highway Suite 22.
0: Mm-hmm.
1: It's that Raleigh Oaks Plaza.
0: Oh,
1: right
0: yeah.
1: Next
0: yeah.
1: to right near Methodist North.
0: Yeah, yeah, yeah. Okay.
2: Yes, sir.
0: All right. So that sounds good. Now, who is this young lady, this beautiful young lady? She is so pretty.
2: Stunning.
3: Oh, thank you.
0: Okay, so now, how is Alexandria?
3: Yeah, that's right.
0: Did I get it right?
3: You got it right.
0: Yeah, all right, then. Come on, tell us about it.
3: So I work with Dr. Bailey and Anthony on a lot of stuff, and so I've really been able to see the great work that Anthony does with his clients. And so I do... really, I've specialized in patient experience research, and because part of what we've been trying to do is make sure we always have the patient's voice in any services we offer, the way we design our hubs. And so you'll find that each of our hubs is kind of tailored to the needs of that community in a very special way. And those have come from listening sessions, lunch and learns with the community, focus groups, and figuring out what were the needs for that community. And so our first hub, people said, well, it'd be nice to have a doctor once a week. So we answered that call for them.
0: Oh,
3: and so our hub in Soulsville, they said, well, we really want to serve the whole family. These kids have a lot of behavioral health needs. We also need support around school and getting other social needs filled. And that's been a big part of what we do in that Soulsville community. Our Westville location, we have a lot of elderly black women, and they love our line dancing. They love our fitness classes.
0: Yeah.
3: And so we've made sure we've had the space and things available for them to do that, and really being able to prioritize movement and find new social networks. And so each of our hubs is really tailored to that community in a very special way that's very friendly. But we still have that family centeredness in every one of our hubs. And so oftentimes the clients will say, you know, one thing about this that's different from a clinic is it feels like family. You know, Anthony cares about you.
0: Right,
3: he'll call and
0: right.
3: check up on you just to see about how if your kid got back in school or anything like that. And they'll come in. They might not even have a screening that day or anything, but they'll come in and tell Anthony, I lost 10 pounds or I hit that weight goal.
0: Yeah.
3: And so it's been really beautiful to see that from my end as a researcher to be able to get out of the, you know, the university and get into the community and see what's happening at our hubs.
0: Well, tell me. What is the time element on these hubs being open and so forth and so on? What time do they open?
2: So for our select locations, we're open Monday through Friday. Monday through Thursday, we're open from 8:30 to 4:30.
0: Okay.
2: And then Friday, we're open from 8:30 to 3:30.
0: Oh, say that again now.
2: All right.
0: So. Okay, now let everybody listen now. Get your pencil, write this down because... Anthony went through there so fast.
2: I got you.
0: We had to back up and get it again. So let's do it again. The hours of operation are?
2: The hours of operation for our hubs are Monday through Thursday, 8:30 to 4:30. And then on Friday is 8:30 to 3:30.
0: Oh, okay.
2: And you can always feel welcome to call us anytime you need us. Okay.
0: Oh,
2: and
0: fantastic.
2: That telephone number is 901-448-0100.
0: Do that again.
2: 901-448-0100.
0: Now, let me ask this question. Do they have to make an appointment or do they just walk in? What happens?
2: So you are welcome to walk in whenever you feel like it. We are appointments. You can make appointments as well.
0: Oh, okay.
2: We do work off a schedule, but we are open to any and all walk-ins. And that is also with or without insurance. That was a crucial part.
0: Please say that again.
2: That is with or without insurance. So that's another great thing about our clinics. We can take all insurance as well as no insurance. So I don't know another place where you can go.
0: I don't either.
2: And you can get primary care from a doctor, get medication. And then at our Soulsville location, you can also get something at our community fridge.
0: Wow.
2: So it's almost like everybody leaves with something.
0: Yes.
2: And I
3: fantastic.
2: Think that's one of the biggest things because we meet a lot of different needs all in one place.
0: Fantastic. You know, this is what I call great information for the city of Memphis because it's helping people to live longer and live healthier.
2: Yes,
0: that's what the hub is all about, and I appreciate you coming out and telling my listeners all about what they can get If you have insurance, come. If you don't have insurance, come.
2: Yes.
0: See, that's the good part about it. That's what you know, I like to every now and then, because people are born every day, right? There's somebody born every day. That means that there's somebody that didn't listen to my show today. So can we get you back sometime? Come back and remind people about what you're doing, and keep it before in the forefront, so that people can be reminded of what they have for them. Do you have some more information that you'd to share, Alexandra?
3: I do.
0: Come on, tell me
3: about
0: it.
3: So I am doing my Matters of the Heart study. It's really a study inviting Black women to tell their story. And so it's made by a simple message that your heart matters and your story matters. All too often we do interventions, we do programs and policies around cardiovascular health that don't censor Black women's stories, even though we're deeply affected by it.
0: Yes.
3: And so my study is formed based off the idea that Black women have their own knowledge around heart health, what makes the heart feel cared for, what hurts the heart, the things that could help them and be facilitators. And so I'm just inviting Black women to come share their story with me in a really innovative and cool way. I'm not doing any experimentation or medication. And so it's really just about me listening to them and them talking through their heart health story. And so you can call me if you're interested in finding out more about it, or even in participating at 901-448-9702. And so this work is rooted in my grandmother's experience and my aunt, who passed away with her second stroke, and my aunt had her fifth stroke and is paralyzed now.
0: Oh, wow.
3: And so I know it's deeply interconnected with those social need factors that Anthony was talking about, prevention, and the conversations that we're not having around cardiovascular health. And so I would just encourage people to either take part in the study, or, you know, just find out more about it.
0: You know, I've been noticing a lot of times when we are talking to our friends that has great information for us, but we kind of use some words that some people, really, you're talking about the heart, is that right? That blood pump that pumps the blood through your body, that's so important to take care of. A lot of people don't, when you say cardiovascular, somebody's, oh, they're talking about
3: that's
0: the vein.
3: That's a big word,
0: no,
3: right?
0: Not the vein. This is the pump. This is the heart itself, because believe it or not, that's where most of our trouble come from when we don't live and eat right. As Anthony says, it causes plaque and everything else to build up in our veins. So, yeah, I think that's fantastic. So you're doing this for, you're making for the ladies, right?
3: Right now.
0: Right
3: I
0: now,
3: hope
0: right
3: to expand
0: now.
3: It in the future to include other populations as well. And just to build on what you said, and so cardiovascular disease is the, you know, biomedical term, but in heart disease is like the layman term to think about stroke, hypertension as well, heart murmurs, irregular heartbeats. And so if you have any of those conditions, I invite you to and encourage you to call me and so you can participate.
0: And then, of course, Anthony will give you the exercises that you need to do. To
3: and I'm
0: going to
3: plug the hubs when I talk to you, too. So,
2: and vice versa.
3: I'm definitely sending people
0: to keep that heart pumping.
3: Absolutely.
0: Right now. And, I think the last time you were talking about certain exercises that a person could take, it's not stressful. But so you'll learn all of that if you come talk to Anthony, right?
2: Yes.
3: Right.
2: I think that's why one of the things that I think is really important is with what Alexandria is doing, you can get all of that in one environment. I can, if I know there's something going on, you have some hypertension, some issues with that, I'm going to send you to her and vice versa. She'll send you to me.
0: Yes.
2: So if she does feel like, hey, you need to go talk to Anthony, I'm just a call away.
0: Working in conjunction with each other.
3: Absolutely.
0: That's what it's all about.
3: Because it's really about promotion. And a lot of people don't know we're out here.
0: Right.
3: And so once they find out, they're like, all this is in my community? Yes. And you can get free preventive care around getting your screenings. A lot of people don't know their blood sugar, what their A1C is, and what that means for their health. And so what we really do here is when Anthony gets you in, or Belinda, we find out early on, we can find out if somebody has undiagnosed hypertension and get them medication before they end up with a heart attack.
0: Right.
3: And so really the work that they're doing is life-saving.
0: Fantastic.
2: Yes. It all revolves around those free screenings. I think that's also important.
3: Yes. So important.
2: So you don't have to come in and see a doctor. You can come in and just get a simple screening. And we can just go from there.
0: All right. Now, I want you to once again give the addresses to those hubs.
2: Yeah, absolutely.
0: And
3: I can also plug them because always like.
1: Okay.
3: So our Soulsville hub is near Stacks Museum, 1122 College Street. We have our Westwood location, which is still Shelby Cares 3rd Westwood. It's at 1358 South 3rd Street where Crystal Palace used to be. So you guys come through if you know and you're familiar with the area. And then we have our Raleigh location at 3620 Austin Peay Highway. And so Suite 2 is next to Dun Dun's Wings. So y'all come see us before you get the wings.
1: Right.
3: But yes.
1: Fantastic. We certainly thank you for coming out and being
3: with
1: us.
3: Thank you for having us.
2: Thank you so
1: much. And hopefully we can, if you talk to Devin, we might can get you back a little bit later on. And you have to remind people of what you have.
3: Absolutely.
1: And it's really good for them as well as good for me.
2: Look, I might have to plug. You might need to have a little nutrition segment somewhere in there, you know.
3: That would be fun.
2: Kind of have a little health segment. I hope I'm not overstepping.
1: Yeah, you know, that's what you call plugging for yourself. Ain't nothing wrong with that. Ain't nothing wrong with that.
2: Yes, sir, yes, sir.
1: But we will work it out. Just stay in touch with Devin, and we'll see what we can get done. That would be fantastic. Would be good if we could have something like that go on, okay?
2: Yeah, thank you so much for having
3: us. Thank you so much, Pastor.
1: And thank you very much. And thank you, Dr. Bailey, for being here. Yes.
4: Can I make one final plug?
1: Sure you can.
4: If you are a black woman listening to this show and you have any kind of heart condition, including just high blood pressure, because that's a heart condition.
1: Yes, yes.
4: Even just high blood pressure, or if you've had a heart attack or a stroke and you want to share your story so that other people can learn from what you've experienced. Call Ms. Boykins, soon to be Dr. Boykins.
1: All right. All right.
4: And tell her your story. Call her at that number. Alexandria, that number is?
3: 901-448-9702. Yeah.
1: Thank you so very much.
3: That's a good last plug, Dr. Bailey.
1: Thank you so very much.
3: Thank you.
1: We certainly appreciate it. And, of course, we thank you once again. And we're going to get back to great gospel music.

0: All right. I like to bring good information to you, and I think that was a great one that we just had.
1: What do you think? Was really good.
0: Yeah, because, you know, a lot of people don't realize how important the heart is to our body.
1: Mm-hmm.
0: And when it has been stifled by hypertension, high blood pressure, and all mm-hmm. that kind of stuff. And a lot of times, we don't realize we got it until it's too late.
1: Yeah. Unfortunately. Mm-hmm. Yeah.
0: And a stroke is nothing to play with, I guarantee you.
1: No.
0: So it was a real good interview. We're going to do our best to bring them back to you again to remind you to take care of yourself.
1: Stay healthy.
0: Yeah, stay healthy and eating a good diet.
1: Mm-hmm. Diet is very important.
0: Dieting is very important. And, you know, sometimes I think we can go overboard by trying to be, what do you call it, vegan or whatever it is. But there are some things that you need in order for your body to be in good shape.
1: Yeah, because if you want to be like, you know, vegan or vegetarian, you know, you just have to make sure, you know, you get the right stuff, proper protein, and everything,
0: that your body will be all right with it.
1: Mm-hmm.
0: Because if you starve yourself of the various nutrients that your body need, you're going to have problems. No doubt about it. But we were happy to have Alexandria and Anthony and Dr. Bailey with us today because they shared some very, very good information. In the meantime, we'd like to remind you of some of the things that you need to know about us here at WYXR. Now, we are a community-oriented station, and we don't sell advertisement. 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
1: Yeah, because we're going year round.
0: Yeah, it's year round, and equipment breaks down and all that kind of stuff, and we don't have what you call those people in our pocket that we could just say we need this and get it. We rely upon you. So we would like for you to donate. 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And Devin can tell you how you make a donation on the phone, too. Yeah.
1: Oh, yeah. You can use the number 901-460-3031.
0: Yes. Mm-hmm. 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
1: Yeah,
0: that's what we do here at WYXR. Mm-hmm. And we thank you so much. We thank you for listening to us.
1: We very much appreciate it.
0: We thank you. And if you want to just text us sometime, it's okay. You can text us. And you text us at the same number that you can make your donation to, 901-460-3031. Text us and let us know you're listening and let us know how you're enjoying it. Yeah.
1: Mm-hmm.
0: And we'll shout out to you.
1: Yeah, we'll give you a shout out.
0: Now, let me remind you that one other thing that you can do that would help us, and then we're going to go back to great gospel music.
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0: All right, we are getting down to the end of the road. Oh, it just hurts my heart.
1: Yeah, this show went by kind of quick.
0: Yeah.
1: Who ran the clock up?
0: Somebody ran the clock up on us. I'm going to have to call Christine. They're always running the time up on us. Do you realize that we only have a few minutes left and we got to get out of here? And I guess I need to call Christine, but I ain't going to call her right now. Let me tell you what we did. We did What a Fellowship by the Newark Choir. And then we went to My Prayer, Ray Hayes, local artist.
1: Yeah, played all the instruments.
0: He played all the instruments and did all of the singing as well. Mm-hmm.

0: Then
1: I'm not going.
0: Gonna
1: I'm not.
0: To, you're not going to do it.
1: I'm not going to call on Christine. I tell you what I'm going to do. I'm going to go somewhere and let you, you know, kind of listen at some of. Let me. I tell you what I haven't done. I'm just going to do a little bit of it. How about that? Just a little bit.
0: Okay.
1: Just a little bit. Now, all of us is going to take a trip one day.
0: Okay.
1: All right, I'm just going to do a little bit of it. Okay. All right. Okay. You ready? Okay. Yeah, here we go.
2: Ah.

0: we're going to have to get out of here. I said just a little bit of it. So we're going to have to go. Go to worship tomorrow.
1: Mm-hmm.
0: Devin, go ahead and do your thing, and I'll come back later.
1: Yeah. Thank you guys for listening. We had a great show. Thank you for all our guests who came on.
0: Yes, yes.
1: You know, we got a lot of good information from UT mm-hmm. and the Hub. So
0: yes.
1: Definitely, you know, watch out for your health and, you know, go up there.
0: Yeah, because we want you to be here all the time.
1: Yeah, we want you to be healthy and make sure, you know, everything is going okay for you.
0: That's correct. Yeah. That's correct. And you know, go worship tomorrow.
1: Yep, that's what I was about to say.
0: You know, worshiping is one of the better things that you can do. Worship your God, because I'm definitely going to go and worship mine. You see, I am the church, and I'm going to take the church to other church believers, and we're going to have a congregation. We're going to have a good time. So you do the same thing, and I'm going to pray for you, and I want you to pray for me, and I think everything will be good for both of us.

0: You've been listening to Gospel Talk Back in the Day with Juan D., also known as Pastor Ship. I hope something has been said or done that will make your day more meaningful. Go to the sanctuary tomorrow and worship and praise your God. Just like Johnny Ray Daniels, he'll tell you and show you exactly how to do it. Tell them, Johnny.
1: Thank you, Lord. Thank you, Lord.

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1: I know that it needs spring. That I do know.
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3: Welcome, everyone, to another edition of the Broke Down Palace, brought to you by WYXR Radio out of Memphis, Tennessee. Hope everyone is enjoying these early days of summer, and thanks for joining me for another hour of the show. It is the Broke Down Palace, where we play music from the 1960s and the 1970s that have orchestral elements in the arrangements. Flutes and strings and harpsichords, oboes, and so on. And let's get into it with a song that feels like a summery song to me. Takes me back to my childhood summers, hearing this on the radio. This is ELO, Strange Magic, here on the Broke Down Palace.

That is Brian Protheroe with Goodbye Surprise from his 1974 album called Pinball. This was the debut album for Brian Protheroe. He was discovered while appearing in a play in London called Death on Demand, where he played the role of a pop singer and actually wrote a song for the play, and it caught the attention of a representative from Chrysalis Records, who was in the audience of one of those performances, and got him signed to a record deal. And this debut album, Pinball, the title track from that album actually was a bit of a hit in the summer of 74 in the UK. It didn't make any waves in the US, but it made a big impression on that generation of English rock listeners, and in fact, Johnny Marr has sung its praises, as well as Noel Gallagher from Oasis. But the track that we heard is from that debut album called Goodbye Surprise, and the album was produced, as well as his first three solo records, were produced and arranged by the great British arranger Del Newman, who also arranged a lot of the early records by Cat Stevens, as well as arranging Goodbye Yellow Brick Road for Elton John. We started off the set with ELO and Strange Magic from their breakthrough album Face the Music, which came out in 1975. If you happened to listen to the show last week, we played a song by The Move, by the later version of The Move, which featured Jeff Lynne and Roy Wood, who both, after The Move, went on to form Electric Light Orchestra. Roy Wood left the band, leaving it in Jeff Lynne's hands, and the band became one of the biggest selling acts of the 1970s with huge hits. And the band was centered around the idea of combining strings into a traditional rock band, inspired and influenced by the Beatles track I Am the Walrus. Jeff Lynne and Roy Wood both heard that and connected over this idea of forming a band that would capitalize on that idea. After ELO, it was Badfinger with a song that they originally recorded as The Ivies, a song called Dear Angie, and then released it as a single under the name The Ivies, and then was also released as Badfinger on the soundtrack to the film The Magic Christian. After that, it was Dana Gillespie with Souvenirs of Stefan, a song originally recorded by French singer Mireille Mathieu and featured here on the debut album by Dana Gillespie, Foolish Seasons, which included some participation by both Jimmy Page and John Paul Jones as session musicians. And Dana Gillespie was also friends and collaborators with David Bowie in the early days of David Bowie's career. He wrote the song Andy Warhol originally for her, and she does sing backup on several tracks on Ziggy Stardust. And this album, Foolish Seasons by Dana Gillespie, was produced and arranged by member of Manfred Mann, Mike Vickers. And we ended the set with Brian Protheroe. And let's get into our next set here with the band. This is the band The Fortunes with their 60s hit, Here Comes That Rainy Day Feeling Again, here on the Baroque Down Palace.

0: That's Jim Croce with I Got a Name, the title track from his final album, released in 1973, and the first album to be released after his death, released shortly after he died tragically in a plane crash in September of 1973. And in fact, this particular track, the title track, I Got a Name, was released as a single the day after he died in that plane crash. Typically, the material on Jim Croce's albums were written by Jim Croce himself, but this song was actually written by the songwriting team of Norman Gimbel and Charles Fox, and Jim Croce chose this song for the album because it reminded him of his relationship to his father. And we started the set with The Fortunes, and here comes that rainy day feeling again. A big hit for them in the year 1971. That was followed by The Turtles with a track from 1968 and their album, The Battle of the Bands. We heard the song, The Closing Earth Anthem. This album was a concept album by The Turtles in which they decided to pretend to be a different band for each track on the album, with made-up band names like the Quad City Ramblers, the L.A. Bust 66, Nature's Children, the Fabulous Dawgs, D-A-W-G-S. This particular song was the closing song of the album and is credited to the fictional band All. And it is said to achieve the vibe that they were looking for this song. They recorded the song at 3 a.m. by candlelight. That was followed by Aretha Franklin with Until You Come Back to Me, released in 1973, a song written in the 1960s by Stevie Wonder, but not released on an album by Stevie until much later when it was on a compilation album. This version was produced by Jerry Wexler and Arif Mardin, the production team from Atlantic Records that had worked with Aretha on many of her big breakthrough hits. And this features some amazing session players, including Bernard Purdy on drums, Chuck Rainey on bass, and Donny Hathaway on electric piano, and also Hugh McCracken on electric guitar, who had around this time also worked with Paul McCartney on his album Ram, and the string arrangement done by producer Arif Mardin. And we ended the set with Jim Croce and I Got a Name. And we're going to take a short break here, but we are going to be back with more Baroque Town Palace right after this.
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Welcome back to the show, and let's get into our third set of music with a band called The Wallace Collection. This is Fly Me to Earth here on the Baroque Down Palace.

to boot. A simple life, though filled with strife and struggle in the land, still remain a simple self.

That is the band Ambrosia with Cowboy Star from their album Somewhere I've Never Traveled from 1976. This was the second album for the band Ambrosia. And the album they put out just before they put out their big breakthrough record, which was called Life Beyond LA, which had their big hit, How Much I Feel, which we all know is one of the great examples of yacht rock from the 1970s. But before they were yacht rock heroes, Ambrosia were more of a prog rock band, very ambitious musicianship and arrangements. And this record was actually produced by Alan Parsons of Alan Parsons Project, and great producer engineer who had worked on Dark Side of the Moon and as well as worked with the Beatles. And the orchestral arrangement on this track was done by arranger Andrew Powell, who was a member of Alan Parsons Project. And we mentioned Andrew Powell, I believe, in last week's episode or maybe the week before, because Andrew Powell produced and arranged the debut album by Kate Bush. After that, we heard the band Wallace Collection with Fly Me to Earth from their 1969 album, Laughing Cavalier. Wallace Collection were a band from Belgium, mostly known for their international hit Daydream, which was also on this album, a song which was covered by a band called Günter Kallmann Choir. Their version is maybe a little more well known these days. It was used in the closing credits of an episode of the television show Severance in the last several years. But this version by Wallace

0: This collection was recorded at Abbey Road Studios in 1969. After that, it was Ellie Greenwich with Baby, Baby, Baby from her album Ellie Greenwich Composes, Produces, and Sings from 1968. That was followed up by Peter Sarsgaard with Frozen Orange Juice, a single he released from 1969. You might recognize his voice if you're familiar with the films of Wes Anderson. One of his songs was used in the short film Hotel Chevalier, as well as the Darjeeling Limited. After that, it was Lon and Derek Van Eaton with Sweet Music from 1971, a track produced by George Harrison and released on the Apple Records label. And we ended the set with Ambrosia and Cowboy Star, and that will bring us to the end of another episode of the Baroque Down Palace. Thanks so much for spending this hour with me. Always my pleasure to bring this music to you every week. And please check our Instagram, Baroque Down Palace, for info about upcoming shows and playlists, and BaroqueDownPalace.com, where you can find archived episodes from the last several weeks. And you can also sign up for our new newsletter, the Baroque Down Palace newsletter. We're going to go out with Marvin Gaye from his classic album, What's Going On. This is Save the Children here on the Baroque Down Palace.
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What makes the water smell so funny? Well, carelessness, I guess. But Daddy, Daddy, where did all the animals go? Well, son, that's a long story.

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1: 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What's up, everybody? 4 o'clock on the dot, Central Standard Time. Time to do that thing. Baddest old school R&B groove show in all the land of Perfect Cut. I'm your host, B.A. the DJ, coming to you live from the Crosstown Concourse, Midtown Memphis, Tennessee. What's up, everybody? Hope you're enjoying your Saturday, Father's Day weekend. 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Tell a neighbor, tell a friend. This is how it's going down in the 901, okay? People are moving and grooving. Lots going on around the atrium. And, of course, the music is kicking. So, I'm going to come back and talk a little more about what we do, where you can find us. In a little bit, I'm going to let the music groove. This is the BT Express. Do it till you're satisfied. On the station that soothes the city soul and is raised by sound. 91.7 WYXR.

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We'll go on that as the show goes on, but we're going to get back to this Do It Till You're Satisfied. 91.7 FM Memphis. So you ladies out there got all that ice cream, gelato, and you didn't bring the DJ any. The DJ sure would like some gelato.

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2: 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More of the best old school grooves coming up right now. One of my favorites, Third World. Now that we found love, what are we going to do with it? On the station that soothes the city's soul, WYXR Memphis.

I want to give a special shout out to all the fans of the New York Knickerbockers, the New York Knickerbockers, champs of the basketball world, had an outstanding series and an out-of-this-world celebration down the Canyon of Heroes down Broadway. If you've ever been, somewhere around 5 million people estimated was there. I give them homage. That was one of my father's. That was my father's favorite team back in the day. I remember watching them on tape delay on ABC. Walt Clyde Frazier, Earl the Pearl Monroe, Senator Bill Bradley, Dave DeBuscia, and the captain, Willis Reed, not to mention my man Phil Jackson, the coach of the Bulls, was on the bench, but contributed mightily. They were a big-time team and lots of fun, and it's been 53 years. Shout out to all the Knicks fans. Had to pay a little homage. Pop's team, since we got Father's Day coming up, made me think of my dad.

straight up 5 o'clock. 1 hour down, 1 hour to go. The best old school R&B show in all the land. I had to pop out a little Kirk Franklin on y'all. Need a little uplift, but we still doing this thing. 91.7 FM WYXR, the place where you get your best old school grooves. 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Load the app, tell a neighbor, tell a friend, this is how we do it. Every Saturday, 4 to 6 Central Standard Time, bringing you the best old school. 70s, 80s, 90s, nothing slow, very little rap. I had to pull out a little Kirk Franklin, get a little spiritual groove in there for a minute. But we grooving this thing, another hour down. Teddy Riley and Guy I Like, 91.7 FM. I'll come back a little late. Let's keep your thing burning.

0: 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You're listening to WYXR 91.7 FM, the station with the city's soul. Ow! Told you it was me.
1: How y'all doing out there? 91.7. Make it a good Father's Day. Do something for some fathers out there. Show them you love them. The Whispers, Keep On Loving Me. 91.7 FM. Let's go.

Oh, I know. I'd be remiss if I didn't send a special happy birthday out to the man, the myth, the legend, Bobby Boo Bizzle, a.k.a. Jerry Boyd 2.0. He had a birthday on this week. The station manager that makes everything go around here. He also carries my name, so that makes him extra special. Even though we're not related, but it's still a Boyd. One Boyd is all the same to me. Happy birthday, JB.

0: 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Now I'm a different guy and I don't compare to many, but next to her I'm plain ordinary. 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
0: She's a 9, a 10, a 20, 50. 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
5: .526 Still got a little over a half hour to go, but we're not going to bring this beat down at all. We're going to keep jamming it right in your ear hole. The best old school R&B groove. Steve Lynn Morris, a.k.a. Stevie Wonder. That girl, 91.7 FM.

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5: 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Coming down the home stretch, let's make it count. Band from Dayton, Ohio, the Daz Band, Let It Whip, WYXR Memphis. Actually, they're from Cleveland, Ohio.

Well, that's it. That's all we got for today. Thank you so much for riding this train. Hope you enjoyed the music as much as I enjoyed bringing it to you. Remember, we're here every Saturday, 4 to 6 p.m. Central Standard Time. Lord willing, and the creek don't rise. Bringing you the best in old school R&B grooves. My girl DJ Shell is up next, bringing you inspirational, eclectic, I don't know, just a little bit of everything. She's going to do it in whatever way she sees fit. She's coming up next. Happy Father's Day to those that are celebrating, even if you're not a father, if you've helped to raise someone's kid or bring the children up to adulthood, then hopefully you'll be celebrated a little bit, okay? 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Come get me, Mother Earth! Woo! I'm out. Be blessed. Happy Father's Day weekend. Peace.

Hey, sac passé, Memphis, sac passé. You know who it is? It's Saturday. It's 6 o'clock on the dot, a minute after the dot. You are listening to your host, Tejas Shell. You're listening to Vagabond Verve on what station? It's WYXR, baby. 91.7 FM. And, you know, if you're hip to Haitian Creole, then you know, sac passé means what's up. And that's where we're going. We're going to listen to some Haitian music, some compa, little Curaçao. And shout out to Curaçao. They have a match tonight. I hope they do well. My heart is out to Haiti right now. That game last night against Brazil was tough. And they did their best. I was really hoping they would score. But hey, c'est la vie. C'est la vie. So yeah. I got some nice stuff coming up. But I hope that you're having a wonderful weekend. Happy, you know, Juneteenth weekend. Father's Day, happy Father's Day to, you know, all the fathers out there. No matter what kind of mentor you are, thank you for that. But yeah, had a great Juneteenth. And we got some more coming up. We got some great stuff coming up, obviously, in our beautiful city of Memphis. Next weekend is going to be, as the kids say, a movie. I'm really excited for summer solstice and all that comes with it. And some Brazil funk over at Growlers. I will be there and I will be tearing up whatever flooring they have at Growlers. Whatever's presently on the ground there, it will be cut up. But yeah, let me get to it. The sun's shining. Let's go.

Sassy Platinum Style. Big Shake 2000 tout le temps.

All right. I really liked. I love that stuff. I love compa. And you know what? If you love, you're loving what you were just hearing earlier today, you can always listen to Caribbean Soul. And that show is at 9 to 10. That's Saturday mornings from 9 to 10. I definitely always catch that show, and I love it a lot. Especially when he's playing Royce. Prince Royce right there. But anyway, so let me tell you what we just heard. And of course, underneath us, Groovin', Rockin', Movin', Shaking is Via Zimbabwe by Professor Rhythm. If I had to... That's a desert island song right there for me, is a desert island artist. Because I would be happy. I would be happy. I'd be all right. So anyway, you're listening to WYXR 91.7 FM, Memphis, Tennessee. Some people say the greatest town, greatest city on earth. It's up there. Seriously. Anyway, so what did we hear first? We heard Upakapesa by DJ Platinum. After that was The Phantoms with Haiti and Cowboy. After that was Aiti Sheri. Hold on. Yeah, that was Aiti Sheri. And I might Jacques Sauvier, Sauvier Jean. I'm so sorry, but hey, Aiti Sheri, a famous one. You know, a very special song to the island of Haiti. And shout out to Haiti. We love Haiti. Let's see here. After that was, I'm not sure if I'm going to pronounce this right, was Gade Imale by Mani Saint. I really like that one. But yeah. All right, Memphis. Saturdays are a great day to listen to WYXR, but every day is a good day to listen to WYXR. Especially, let me think. I've got favorite shows. I know you do too. But one of my favorite shows is on Thursday. Two of my favorite shows, actually, and they're back to back. That's Writing in Rhythm with Jim Duckworth and Cabbages and Kings with Jim Spake. If you like jazz, do you like jazz? 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And you can find any kind of stuff you like here on WYXR. Just check us out on WYXR.org. But let me get us going. We're going to hear from Curaçao next. That's only here on WYXR. You're listening to Vagabond Verve, and I'm your host, Tejas Shell. Hey, how you doing? Here we go.

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0: Hey, if you just tuned in, you're listening to WYXR Memphis, and you're listening to my show, our show, me and you. That is Vagabond Verve, Saturdays 6 to 7, and I'm going to let you know what we just heard. So, we heard from Kitasau with No Buy by Sonos, this group I really like, K. Liber with Vibin, that one's really fun, and then, a song I am so fond of because it's called Vagabond by the Phantoms, and I'm fond of that group. After that was Bo Amor So Mique by the Sonos Band. After that was Chocolat by Zine, and that has Alan Cave. And then we heard from Sweet Mickey with Ooh La La, La Ooh La La. And I think that we'll finish out this amazing show with some more Kaylee Bear. We're going to wake it up.
1: Just a little bit.
0: But yeah, I am so excited to see how Curaçao does tonight. I've been loving every game. It's going to be so sad when it ends, but I'm just loving every game. So yeah. All right, here we go. Bye, everybody.